0: First trial ended earlier this month with jurors deadlocked over her insanity defense.
1: So I ask the court to hearken back to the evidence that was presented and ask yourself, where's the evidence that she did this?
0: Her lawyers want the charges dismissed, arguing another trial would violate her double jeopardy rights. Michael Kastner, NBC News Radio.
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0: Walmart says it will not use artificial intelligence or customers' personal information to set individual prices. More from Tammy Trujillo.
3: CEO John Furner says the company will price the product, not the person, including when shoppers use its AI assistant Sparky. Walmart also says its employees will continue overseeing pricing and that it will not use dynamic pricing based on individual customers. Meanwhile, Walmart is rolling out digital price tags nationwide, replacing traditional paper labels. The company says the new technology will let stores update prices in minutes and help employees locate products that need restocking. I'm Tammy Trujillo.
0: MLB postseason action is here. The Brewers finished the regular season as best team in baseball and have a bye to the division series alongside the Dodgers in the National League. October could be a three-paycheck month for those who get paid every other Friday. More from Monica Nelson.
4: If you get paid this Friday, October 2nd, you'll have three paydays next month. Financial experts say you should treat the additional paycheck as a normal paycheck. If your budget is balanced for the month, they recommend putting any additional funds toward paying down a debt, setting it aside for another month, or putting it in your savings. And because January 1st falls on a Friday, 2027 will see 5 months with five Fridays. That means if you don't have a three paycheck month this October, 2026, you'll have 3 months with an extra paycheck in January, July, and December. I'm Monica Nelson.
0: New York City Mayor Zoran Mamdani says he was among those laughing as Saturday Night Live parodied his recent meeting with President Trump. The sketch showed Trump happy to spend time with Mamdani and asking a question many have been asking about their dynamic.
5: For some reason that no one can figure out, I really, really like you.
0: Asked about the sketch Monday, Mamdani called it surreal. Michael Kastner, NBC News Radio.
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1: Welcome to the Line on Agriculture Report. This is Lori Boyer for the Western Ag Network. The Trump administration is looking to increase potash imports from Belarus, but logistical challenges and higher costs are raising questions about how feasible that may actually be. StoneX Vice President of Fertilizer Josh Linville explains the current roadblocks and geopolitical challenges.
2: When you look at the height of Belarusian potash supplies to the U.S. marketplace, and this was in around 2017-2018, 750,000 tons. The world was normal, things were flowing as they were, and they only brought in 750,000 tons. We use millions upon millions of tons per year, and Canada accounts for 90% of that. And then you got to look at where Belarus is today. They are landlocked. Normally, they would have moved that product through Lithuania to their deep sea ports around the world. That's what they did for years and years and years.
1: Linville says that Belarus is landlocked by NATO member countries, creating additional challenges for trade routes due to ongoing geopolitical tensions.
2: So you're hemmed in on the north, the south, and the west. The only route they have is to the east in Russia. Takes longer to ship it. It costs more money to ship it. We think that the channels probably cannot move Belarus's normal flows just because Russia wants to move their own product. And the rail lines and all that didn't exist for them to move normal amounts. So they're hemmed in.
1: And recent enforcement in southwest Kansas is disrupting beef processing in one of the nation's major cattle feeding operations, potentially costing producers millions of dollars in lost revenue.
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6: Hi, everybody. It's time for your Farm of the Future report here on the Western Ag Network. I'm Russell Nimitz. Well, hey, it looks like some new U.S. Department of Agriculture data is now providing a more detailed look at foreign interests in U.S. agricultural land amid increased attention to foreign farmland investment. The Agricultural Foreign Investment Disclosure Act requires foreign persons to report interests in U.S. ag land. USDA's latest report shows over 46 million acres of agricultural land had a reported foreign interest as of December 31st of 2024, or up 1.3 million acres from the previous year. The acreage figure includes more than outright foreign ownership. It also counts qualifying long-term leases, partial ownership interests, and other forms of control. USDA data shows that long-term leases account for a substantial share of reported foreign-held acreage. Now, forest land also represents a large portion of the total, they say, while renewable energy projects account for much of the acreage associated with foreign-held leases. USDA researchers also found foreign leases are much more likely than foreign-owned land to involve renewable energy development. USDA released the latest report in January of 2024. Agriculture isn't optional, and the future of livestock production isn't something we can take for granted. Across the country, farmers, ranchers, livestock markets, individuals, and industry leaders are finding common ground and taking action. Together, we're tackling labor challenges, improving risk management tools, supporting young and emerging producers, and strengthening rural America. One industry, working together, a stronger future. Learn more or sign on to the movement today at commongroundcoalition.net. 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
7: Water, water everywhere, but not a drop to drink, or something like that. David Sparks, Idaho Ag Today. An Idaho farm family that has worked the same land in Bingham County for generations is suing the Idaho Department of Water Resources after spending more than a year largely unable to access the water needed to keep its operation running. Jerry and Valerie Bingham argue that the DWR violated state law and federal law when it ordered them to stop pumping water but allowed more junior users to continue pumping. In Idaho, state law establishes a priority system for water rights, allowing senior users with longer standing claims to access water before junior users, and requiring the government to impose limits on junior users before senior users. Despite that law, in July 2025, the DWR ordered every groundwater user in the eastern Snake River Basin, whose claim originated after 1900, to stop pumping water unless they agreed to a water mitigation plan or joined a water district. The Binghams presented five proposed water mitigation strategies to the DWR. None have been accepted. The Binghams argue that the DWR violated state law by not respecting the priority of their water rights and by taking those rights in violation of federal law. Bingham attorney Damian Schiff says the fundamental principle of Western water law is first in time, first in right. He adds, no water for the Binghams, the government needs to pay.
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1: This is Dakota Livesay chronicling another true story taken from the 1800s, a time known to all as the Old West. Sometimes it's minor events that spark major ones. Today's story is about a battle over a cannon that ended in the United States taking possession of the Southwest.
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1: Texas had been a part of the Spanish Empire since the 1600s, but even as late as the 1820s, there were fewer than 3,000 Spanish people in the whole territory. When Mexico overthrew Spain in 1821, Mexico encouraged Anglo-Americans to come to Texas with gifts of land. During the next decade, Stephen Austin brought more than 25,000 people to Texas. Although the requirement was that these people became Mexican citizens, the Mexican government provided them no infrastructure. So they formed their own schools, continued speaking English, and maintained their trading ties with the United States. In 1835, Mexico's president, Santa Anna, declared himself dictator. Fearing the Mexican Americans would rebel against a dictator, Santa Anna ordered the Mexican military to disarm the Texans. Disarming the Texans was more difficult than expected. Then on October 2, 1835, the policy came to a head. The village of Gonzales had a small cannon. When the Mexican military arrived to confiscate the cannon, the Texan military defended it. The Mexican army retreated. This was Texas's first battle for independence. The battles went on for another year and a half before the Texans won their independence and became the Republic of Texas. Although Texas had gained their independence through a treaty with Mexico, Santa Anna continued his military attacks, which resulted in Texas petitioning to become an American state, the eventual Mexican-American War, and America purchasing what is now our Great Southwest. You've just heard another story from Old West Radio. I'm Dakota Livesay.

0: said we are happy to be here. I did not say we were happy to get up so early.
1: I do not rise and shine. I slowly emerge from my blanket burrito and throw back the caffeine like it's dang holy water and pray that it's enough to keep me from throat punching someone by 10 a.m.
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4: 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All of the pain is felt by others. Same thing happens when you're stupid.
5: 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We all wanted to be adults so bad. And now look at us. Stressed, broke, and tired. Excited when laundry's done.
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8: Good morning and welcome to the Morning Chit Chat. We're not close to Halloween yet, but Rockefeller Center is already talking up its Christmas tree. There's no word yet on weight, height, where it's from, or whether it's even been selected yet, but we're being asked to mark our calendars for its arrival. It'll be trucked into New York City's Rock Center Plaza on November 7th. Then it'll be hoisted into place and decorated with a Swarovski crystal tree topper and 50,000 multicolored LED lights. The tree lighting is set for December 2nd. So we haven't even hit Halloween yet. In fact, we haven't even hit October officially yet, but we're already talking about the Rockefeller Christmas tree. Tis the season, yeah. Hey, good morning, and welcome to the Morning Chit Chat. Lisa Hillier with you here on The Wave. Happy to be with you this morning. News, weather, sports, text in topic, all coming up in this hour. Also, birthdays, community calendar, and more. It's 37 degrees currently in Montpelier, looking for highs in the mid-70s today. Stay tuned, we've got the news coming up right after this. 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
2: NBC News Radio, I'm Michael Kastner. What was once a major Pacific hurricane is causing a flood threat in the central U.S. Polo is centered over northern Mexico, but its remnants are headed toward the plains in the Midwest, where up to 5 inches of rain is possible today. In the Northeast, a massive cleanup effort is still underway in areas hit hard by this past weekend's nor'easter. Secretary of War Pete Hegseth is expected to announce deep cuts to the military's top brass. More from Tammy Trujillo.
3: Reports say Hegseth will call for a 20% reduction to the number of positions reserved for admirals and generals at the Pentagon during his State of the Force address from Quantico. Hegseth has previously referred to the cuts as less generals, more GIs. The changes to leadership positions is just one of the goals Hegseth will lay out. I'm Tammy Trujillo.
2: Former American Idol contestant Caleb Flynn has been convicted of murdering his wife.
4: Caleb C. Flynn, count one, guilty of aggravated murder. Count two, murder, guilty. Verdict on count three, guilty.
2: The jury returned six more guilty verdicts on Tuesday, convicting Flynn on all nine charges he faced. He was found guilty of killing his wife, Ashley, in their Tip City, Ohio home earlier this year. A flight from Dubai to Israel had to make an emergency landing this morning after a fistfight broke out in the cockpit between the two pilots. More from Mark Mayfield.
5: According to multiple reports, a Fly Dubai flight to Tel Aviv was diverted to an airport in Saudi Arabia

0: behind the wheel of a vehicle that struck and killed Underwood in Brownsville back in January. Police have said Underwood was in a crosswalk when she was hit by a black Ford SUV before subsequently being struck by another vehicle. Underwood was in the hit Nickelodeon show All That and also voiced Fuchsia Glover for Nick Jr.'s Little Bill.
1: San Francisco is set to keep its Flock license plate cameras. Mayor Daniel Lurie announced yesterday there'll be new limits put on who can access the data they record.
2: State and local agencies will continue to be approved on a case-by-case basis. And under our strengthened policy, someone cannot search our data on behalf of someone else.
1: The data will be removed from Flock's platform after 30 days, but San Francisco police will be able to keep their own copy for up to a year. Meanwhile, Assemblymember Matt Haney plans to introduce a state bill that would make it a crime for officers to improperly share license plate data. Will the NBA champion New York Knicks visit the Trump White House? Andrew Whitman has the differing answers.
3: The answer may depend on who you consider Knicks. In June, team owner James Dolan proclaimed on the radio that President Trump had invited the team and that the team said yes. While Dolan may go, on Tuesday, Knicks head coach Mike Brown told reporters it'll be a group decision, one that hasn't been made yet. And he didn't say when the team would decide. They play in Washington in December. No NBA champion has visited the White House in either of Donald Trump's two terms.
1: Michael Kastner, NBC News Radio.
4: 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A 45-year-old Florida man recently arrested in Idaho is suspected of stealing Lego sets from Walmart stores across Utah. Kenneth Hufstetler of Gotha, Florida, was recently charged in Southern Utah's 5th District Court with retail theft, which is a Class A misdemeanor. But according to a search warrant affidavit filed by Orem Police, Hufstetler is suspected of committing the same crime at Walmart stores in Washington City, Hurricane, Spanish Fork, Springville, Riverdale, Ogden, and Spanish Fork. On September 4th, Orem police were called to a Walmart regarding the theft of 5 Lego sets as Hufstetler was leaving the store. He allegedly showed a store employee a fraudulent receipt stating that he had purchased the items at the back of the store. The receipt was convincing enough that Hufstetler was told he was free to leave. But investigators later reviewed store surveillance video and observed the man's modus operandi. Based on the unique and sophisticated modus operandi, suspect information was sent out to other Walmart personnel in an attempt to identify other possible cases. Through this investigative resource, officers were informed of a likely suspect. This was due to the unordinary and systemic technique of utilizing a fraudulent receipt at a Walmart location for the theft of Legos. The man was identified as Hufstetler, who was well known by Walmart security and had his history all over the map, according to the affidavit, including in his home state of Florida in 2024, where he was pulled over for a routine traffic stop and multiple Lego sets were recovered, along with a receipt maker to make fake Walmart receipts. Hufstetler has been convicted of criminal conspiracy, communications fraud, and theft-related offenses within the last 10 years in Florida, Tennessee, and North Dakota. Kenneth had been frequently booked in or charged in Florida for violating probation or for outstanding warrants. Kenneth's national criminal history showed that he had a mode of operation at retail locations using a theft deception device or tool and traveled interstate to avoid prosecution, custody, or confinement. After learning that Hufstetler was allegedly driving a vehicle with a stolen license plate, Orem police issued a national arrest warrant on September 5th. Idaho State Police spotted the vehicle on I-15 near Pocatello and pulled it over. Within the vehicle, several box Lego sets were located, along with several fraudulent Walmart receipts from locations across the country and a receipt maker. Moreover, officers discovered a truck bed full of box Lego sets, according to the affidavit. A return to the search warrant states that 63 boxes of Lego sets, 35 fraudulent receipts, 3 cell phones, a printer and Walmart receipt paper and a

0: 11 hotel key cards were recovered from the vehicle. On September 21st, Huff Stutler was charged in 5th District Court. He is accused in that case of entering Walmarts in Washington County, where he loaded Lego items into a cart and exited the locations without paying for the items. As of Tuesday, he remained in custody in Idaho as several Utah law enforcement agencies prepare their cases for screening and decide who will lead the extradition process. Oh my goodness, that's crazy. All right, and a 71-year-old man who was convicted of killing a police chief's aunt and spent decades on death row was released Monday after prosecutors said newly analyzed DNA evidence does not link him to the crime. A Utah judge ordered Douglas Stewart Carter let out on bail late Monday over objections from the victim's family. Carter is required to wear a GPS monitor while he waits a new trial in the 1985 killing of Eva Olson. The state Supreme Court ordered a new trial last year, citing misconduct by investigators. Carter has maintained his innocence and says a signed confession was coerced. No physical evidence linked him to the crime scene, but the jury convicted Carter, a black man, based on the confession and testimony of two witnesses who said he bragged about killing Olson, who was white. Those witnesses later recanted. A DNA analysis received September 22nd excluded Carter as a possible match to the blood that was found on a doorknob and genetic material recovered from the handle of a knife used to stab Olson, who was also shot. Judge Derek Poulon, who said those results further undetermined the case against Carter, but a reasonable jury still could conclude that he did kill Olson. Carter was released late Monday and ordered not to have any contact with her family. Carter will be placed in an extended stay hotel near the family of his son, Tyler Anger, who was adopted by another family as an infant and didn't learn about the conviction until years later. Carter also will need therapy to deal with his extended incarceration, according to his attorney. That is your news for this portion of the hour, again brought to you by Simplot Smoky Canyon Mine.
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0: All right, let's get to it this morning. 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For

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1: Bear Lake Valley's weather.
2: All right, checking those temperatures from around the region yesterday. Boise had a high of 75. It was 69 in Idaho Falls, 72 in Pocatello. Logan recorded a high of 73, 75 in Salt Lake City, and 76 in St. George. Here in the Bear Lake Valley, we had a high of 68 and an overnight low of 37. Today we are expecting highs to be in the low 70s with sunshine. It's going to be a gorgeous day here in the Bear Lake Valley. Overnight lows in the mid 30s. We'll stay in the low to mid 70s on Thursday and Friday with more sunshine in the forecast. The weekend looks great as well. Sunshine, just a few scattered clouds. Highs will be in the mid to upper 70s. Through Saturday and Sunday. And looking at our extended forecast, just more of the same over the next 10 to 14 days. Current temperatures, it is 33 in Cokeville, 41 in Geneva, 40 degrees in Georgetown. It's 46 in Garden City, 38 in Paris, and currently 38 degrees in Montpelier.
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5: Odell Beckham Jr.'s return to the New York Giants is over after three games. Multiple reports, Big Blue is releasing the veteran wideout. Beckham was one of the last players to make the 53-man roster out of training camp, but got on the field for only 20 snaps without making a catch. The NFL is moving an NFC North clash out of a primetime television window. The Week 5 game between the Chicago Bears and Green Bay Packers was flexed out of its 4:25 Eastern kickoff spot. The game will now start at 1 p.m. Eastern window. What was a marquee game lost some luster, with the Bears quarterback Caleb Williams likely out and the Packers' slow start to the season. The Cincinnati Bengals are making a change on special teams after a big mistake this past Sunday. Wide receiver Keyshawn Williams was cut yesterday after his muff punt allowed the Pittsburgh Steelers to kick a game-winning field goal. Cincinnati bringing back wideout Mitchell Tinsley, who was on the Houston Texans practice squad after being one of the last cuts of training camp. The MLB postseason is officially underway. The Braves opened the wild card round with a come-from-behind 5-3 victory over the Phillies from Atlanta. The White Sox took down the Astros 6-3 in Houston to open their best-of-three series with the win. The Yankees slaughtered the Red Sox 9-0 and gained one from the Bronx. The Padres also took a lead in their wild card series after blasting the Cubs 8-0 in San Diego. Philadelphia, Houston, Boston, and Chicago hope to stave off elimination in Game 2 on Wednesday. And in local sports, don't forget volleyball at home tonight. The girls host American Falls. They have Snake River in town on Thursday before the boys travel to Wendell for football on Friday. This is Jared Hillier with your Wave Sports Update.
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2: All right, let's check in on birthdays, see who is celebrating today. 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Today, the last day of September, September 30th today. Actress Angie Dickinson is 95. She appeared in more than 50 films during her six-decade career, including Pay It Forward, Duets, and Rio Bravo. She also starred in NBC TV series Policewoman, which she won a Golden Globe for. She also took part in Celebrity Poker Showdown. Singer Johnny Mathis, turning 91 today, known for his hit songs including Chances Are, It's Not For Me to Say, and Misty. Actor Barry Williams is 72 today. He's best known for playing the role of Greg Brady on ABC's The Brady Bunch. Actress Fran Drescher is 69. Best known for playing the flashy girl from Flushing, Fran Fine on The Nanny. Actress Monica Bellucci is 62 today. Her film credits include The Matrix films, The Passion of the Christ, The Apartment, Spectre, and Beetlejuice, Beetlejuice. Actress Jenna Elfman, 55 today. Her credits include Dharma and Greg, Gross Point Blank, Kippendorf's Tribe, 1998's Dr. Doolittle, and Keeping the Faith, Town and Country, Looney Tunes, Back in Action, Clifford's really big movie, and Big Stone Gap. Actress Lacey Chabert is 44 today. She's best known as playing Gretchen Wiener in the film Mean Girls. Her other credits include Shadow of Fear, Daddy Daycare, and Not Another Teen Movie. Actor Kieran Culkin's 44 today. He played Roman Roy in HBO series Succession. He's also the younger brother of actor Macaulay Culkin. And Grammy Award-winning hip-hop artist T-Pain is 42 today. He popularized the use of auto-tune while releasing hit singles, including I'm in Love and Buy You a Drink. Celebrating today in the Bear Lake Valley on this 30th day of September. Happy birthday to Samantha Sparks, to Lynette Wilkes. We hope you all have a wonderful day today. If you have someone you would like to add to our birthday calendar, including yourself for any day of the year, text in or call in their name and the day they're celebrating. We'll get them added to the calendar and wish them a happy day on their special day. Happy birthday today.

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1: All right, going on today at the Hospital Auxiliary Thrift Store, 20% off all Halloween costumes. 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They have a cooler. Gift baskets will be drawn on October 3rd. 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Sharpshooters Camera Club will be meeting tonight at the high school, 7 p.m. Dean and Christine Lake will show photos from their recent trip to Japan, and club members will critique photos from an assignment on signs. Everyone is welcome, and there is no charge. For more information, call 208-241-4595. The Catholic Ladies Annual Fall Rummage Sale will be held this Friday, October 2nd from 10 to 5 and Saturday from 10 to 5. They'll do Bag Day on Monday, the 5th from 1 to 3, and anything you can fit in one bag for $1. They're going to be located at 270 North 8th Street in Montpelier for the Catholic Ladies Annual Fall Rummage Sale. AJ Winters Halloween Carnival coming up this Friday, October 2nd at AJ Winters Elementary from 3 to 6 p.m. They'll start with the trunk or treat at 3 o'clock. They're going to have bounce houses. You can get a wristband for $5. 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It's going to be a lot of fun. Break for Breakfast coming up on Wednesday, October 7th. From 7 until they run out of bags or 10 a.m., whichever comes first, in Montpelier. You can go through the hospital, actually nursing home portico. Just follow the signs. They'll be in Garden City at 288 South Paradise Parkway from 8 a.m. until they run out of bags or 10 a.m., whichever comes first. Receive a free drive-through breakfast, breast cancer information, and a special gift. Halloween Carnival for Paris Elementary, Saturday, October 10th, 3 to 7 p.m. Food, games, prizes, raffles. It's going to be a lot of fun. 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And Georgetown Halloween Carnival coming up October 23rd, 6 to 8 p.m. at the elementary school. 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
3: NBC News Radio, I'm Michael Kastner. What was once a major Pacific hurricane is causing a flood threat in the central U.S. Polo is centered over northern Mexico, but its remnants are headed toward the plains in the Midwest, where up to 5 inches of rain is possible today. In the Northeast, a massive cleanup effort is still underway in areas hit hard by this past weekend's nor'easter. Secretary of War Pete Hegseth is expected to announce deep cuts to the military's top brass. More from Tammy Trujillo.
4: Reports say Hegseth will call for a 20% reduction to the number of positions reserved for admirals and generals at the Pentagon during his State of the Force address from Quantico. Hegseth has previously referred to the cuts as less generals, more GIs. The changes to leadership positions is just one of the goals Hegseth will lay out. I'm Tammy Trujillo.
3: Former American Idol contestant Caleb Flynn has been convicted of murdering his wife.
5: Caleb C. Flynn, count one, guilty of aggravated murder. Count two, murder, guilty. Verdict on count three, guilty.
3: The jury returned six more guilty verdicts on Tuesday, convicting Flynn on all nine charges he faced. He was found guilty of killing his wife Ashley in their Tip City, Ohio home earlier this year. A flight from Dubai to Israel had to make an emergency landing this morning after a fistfight broke out in the cockpit between the two pilots. More from Mark Mayfield.
6: According to multiple reports, a Fly Dubai flight to Tel Aviv was diverted to an airport in Saudi Arabia because of an incident aboard the Boeing 737. An Israeli official says an emergency signal was transmitted after the pilots got into a physical altercation with each other. An airline spokesperson did not provide further details about the incident, but said the plane landed safely and that all the passengers were accounted for.
3: Michael Kastner, NBC News Radio. An arrest has been made in the Brooklyn, New York hit-and-run death of former Nickelodeon star Kiana Underwood. More from Natalie Migliori.
7: Michael Griffiths was arrested this weekend, charged with leaving the scene of an accident resulting in death and other counts. The 72-year-old is believed to have been behind the wheel of a vehicle that struck and killed Underwood in Brownsville back in January. Police have said Underwood was in a crosswalk when she was hit by a black Ford SUV before subsequently being struck by another vehicle. Underwood was in the hit Nickelodeon show All That and also voiced Fuchsia Glover for Nick Jr.'s Little Bill.
3: San Francisco is set to keep its Flock license plate cameras. Mayor Daniel Lurie announced yesterday there'll be new limits put on who can access the data they record.
8: State and local agencies will continue to be approved on a case-by-case basis. And under our strengthened policy, someone cannot search our data on behalf of someone else.
3: The data will be removed from Flock's platform after 30 days, but San Francisco police will be able to keep their own copy for up to a year. Meanwhile, Assemblymember Matt Haney plans to introduce a state bill that would make it a crime for officers to improperly share license plate data. Will the NBA champion New York Knicks visit the Trump White House? Andrew Whitman has the differing answers.
9: The answer may depend on who you consider Knicks. In June, team owner James Dolan proclaimed on the radio that President Trump had invited the team and that the team said yes. While Dolan may go on Tuesday, Knicks head coach Mike Brown told reporters it'll be a group decision, one that hasn't been made yet. And he didn't say when the team would decide. They play in Washington in December. No NBA champion has visited the White House in either of Donald Trump's two terms.
3: Michael Kastner, NBC News Radio.
1: News being brought to you this hour by SBI Media and your sports boosters. A Bannock County man is facing more criminal charges after allegedly stalking a woman that he hit with a vehicle last year. Trenton Lyndon Rasmussen, 19, was on probation after being charged with one felony count of aggravated driving while reckless, one felony count of leaving the scene of an injury, one felony count of destruction of evidence, one misdemeanor count of petty theft, and one misdemeanor count of violation of a no-contact order. For the recent case, Rasmussen has been charged with two felony counts of first-degree stalking and three felony counts of no-contact order violation. Court documents state that on June 29th of 2025, Pocatello police officers responded to a report of an accident between a vehicle and a pedestrian. The victim told police that Rasmussen had stolen her phone and run over her right leg with a vehicle. Officers observed bruising and tire marks on the victim's leg. The victim and a witness told law enforcement that the victim and Rasmussen had gotten into an argument just before the incident. During the argument, Rasmussen allegedly asked to search the victim's phone, and sometime while searching the phone, the incident evolved into a physical struggle. The victim and Rasmussen had reportedly been sitting in her car during the fight. Court documents state, according to the victim, that Rasmussen refused to return her phone, and after they got out of her car, she allegedly chased him to his vehicle. Court documents do not specify what kind of vehicle Rasmussen drove. Both the woman and Rasmussen attempted to get into his vehicle, but Rasmussen pushed her out and drove away, running over her leg in the process. Court documents state that the law enforcement located Rasmussen using the location data from an ankle monitor that Rasmussen was wearing. Rasmussen was reportedly taken into custody without incident. At the same time of the stalking incidents, Rasmussen was on probation for previous charges. On September 15th, the victim of the previous incident and her mother had spoken with a school resource officer at Highland High School to report Rasmussen had allegedly been following the victim and was outside the school. Rasmussen was not outside the school when the officers checked, but the vehicle, the victim showed the officer a video that appeared to show Rasmussen following and harassing her. In addition, court documents state that law enforcement used flock cameras to find two separate instances in which Rasmussen had been following the victim in his car. Court documents state that officers found sufficient probable cause to charge Rasmussen, and because receiving new criminal charges violates the condition of his probation, a warrant was issued for his arrest. The warrant was served on Friday. If found guilty of the new charges, Rasmussen may face up to 25 years confinement and may be required to pay fines of up to $35,000. Excuse me. And over in Logan, a 34-year-old Logan man on felony parole was arrested Wednesday night following a narcotics investigation involving controlled substance distribution and a multi-vehicle search. Eric Edwin Renderos was taken into custody after agents with the Cash Rich Drug Task Force, along with local law enforcement and deputies, executed search warrants in Logan on September 23rd. Renderos made an initial appearance Friday in Logan's First District Court, appearing by web conference from the Cache County Jail. He was charged with first-degree felony possession of a controlled substance with intent to distribute and two counts of third-degree felony possession of a controlled substance. According to an affidavit of probable cause, task force agents began monitoring Renderos after observing him making frequent trips to Salt Lake County to obtain methamphetamine. Investigators noted that Renderos routinely conducted short stops at addresses associated with known drug users. On Wednesday morning, agents tracked Renderos as he traveled back to Cache Valley. Recognizing that he was being followed, he engaged in evasive driving maneuvers, eventually abandoning his vehicle at an unfamiliar Logan address and fleeing on foot. Officers located and arrested him nearby. A search of Renderos' apartment yielded a hypodermic syringe in a closet. Renderos submitted to a drug test that returned positive for methamphetamine and amphetamines, and he admitted to injecting methamphetamine, according to the affidavit. Law enforcement officers also searched a white Cadillac parked in a stall reserved for Renderos near his residence. After a police canine alerted to the vehicle, officers obtained a secondary search warrant and discovered approximately a quarter pound of psilocybin mushrooms inside. Although Renderos denied owning or driving the vehicle, investigators located matching keys and a tag marked white Cadillac inside his apartment. Surveillance footage provided by law enforcement also captured Renderos operating the vehicle at South Cache Middle School. Neighborhood residents further identified him as the primary operator of the car. The Wyoming Game and Fish Department has confirmed chronic wasting disease in an adult bull moose in Moose Hunt Area 45, just east of Laramie in the Pilot Hill area. Game and Fish continues to notify the public of new areas where CWD is detected. The Game and Fish Wildlife Health Laboratory and the Wyoming State Veterinary Laboratory confirmed the disease in the moose. On September 2nd, a member of the public reported the moose to the department after observing the animal suddenly collapse and die. Game and Fish Veterinary Services performed a field necropsy, which revealed the animal to be in poor body condition with evidence of a possible bacterial infection. Additional diagnostic tests are underway to learn more about the animal's overall health before its death. This marks the second time that CWD has been detected in a free-ranging moose in Wyoming. The state's first documented case of CWD in a moose occurred in 2008 in Moose Hunt Area 23 near Bedford. While CWD detections in moose are rare, the disease has been detected in deer and elk within the same geographic footprint. Moose Hunt Area 45 overlaps with Elk Hunt Area 6, where CWD was first detected in 1999, and Deer Hunt Area 60, where the disease was first documented in mule deer in 1998. To help monitor the disease, Game and Fish strongly encourage hunters who harvest a moose in that area this season to have their animals tested. All right, and more animals in the news. Legislators on Idaho's Federalism Committee heard Monday about an ongoing effort to expand state management of their respective grizzly bear populations, a change that could particularly impact populations in the states around the greater Yellowstone ecosystem, including Idaho. The update arrived after a proposed rule was announced in July to provide states additional management flexibility in areas where grizzly bear population recovery goals had been achieved, but maintain their classification as a threatened species under the Endangered Species Act. The revision under a section of the ESA known as 4D would apply to lower 48 states and implement a two-tiered management system for grizzly bears. Under the current rule, special authorization is required if there is going to be take, including harassment, harming, or killing of grizzly bears. According to the listing in the Federal Register, Tier 1 jurisdictions will have continued federal oversight as population recovery goals remain unmet and more allowance for incidental take when targeting other species. Tier 2 jurisdictions, after meeting population recovery goals, will be able to delegate daily grizzly bear management to state and tribal agencies with more expansive take exceptions. For either tier, the federal ESA listing would remain in place. And a woman is on probation for 2 years after admitting to financial exploitation of her Payson grandmother while she was the woman's primary caregiver. Diane Marie O'Bannon, 40, pleaded guilty to intentional financial exploitation of a vulnerable adult, amended from a second-degree felony to a Class A misdemeanor on April 20th. In addition to reducing the charge, her plea deal dismissed a charge for theft, which was a second-degree felony. Fourth District Judge Craig Powell sentenced her to a year in jail, but suspended that sentence and gave her credit for the 12 days she had already spent in jail. He also ordered her to pay back the money and have no contact with her grandmother. Her husband, Cameron Clint O'Bannon, 48, was also charged with theft and intentional financial exploitation of a vulnerable adult, third-degree felonies, but his charges were both dismissed on September 18th at what was scheduled for a preliminary hearing. Prosecutors requested the dismissal, which Powell granted. That is your news for this portion of the hour, brought to you by SVI Media and The Wave.
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12: In the New Testament, we find the adage that says, "Ask and it shall be given, seek and ye shall find." And it's true. Perhaps you listeners will recall about a month ago when I told the story that circulated locally that the term Jack Mormon might have originated here in the Bear Lake Valley, and that I had written to the LDS Church Historian's Office to find out. Well, it took a while, but I got the answers, several of them, in fact. The first came from one of our local teachers, Ann Macy, who recalled from a university seminary class that it originated much earlier than the Bear Lake Valley. She said she couldn't remember just where it was, but that she knew who could tell her. Her college professor provided the answer. According to Professor Dean C. Jesse, the term comes from the personal writings of Joseph Smith and refers to an individual who is sympathetic to the Mormon philosophy but is not a member. And that puts it back at least 25 years before Bear Lake was established. Then Dr. Fred Woods, author and teacher of Mormon history at Ricks College, states, "Joseph Smith coined the phrase during the early Nauvoo period of the Mormon history. It refers to individuals who tolerated Mormon teachings but did not want to join the church." And then he said a more modern connotation often refers to a member who claims membership in the church but who does not practice all of its teaching. Thus, he is a Jack Mormon. And so we have two answers referring to the same source of writings, those of the personal writings of Joseph Smith, wherein we find the answer. We may have lots of Jack Mormons among us here in the Bear Lake Valley, but the term did not originate here, as we had perhaps thought. My thanks to Professor Dean C. Jesse and to Dr. Fred Woods for their answers, and especially to our local AJ Winners teacher, Ann Budge Macy, for her efforts in obtaining the answer.
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1: Bear Lake Valley's weather.
2: Sunshine in our forecast today. We are expecting highs to be in the mid-70s with overnight lows in the mid to upper 30s. And more of the same coming up in this week's forecast with low 70s on Thursday, sunshine and mid to upper 70s Friday, Saturday, and Sunday. And the extended forecast over the next 10 days, more sunshine, and we're going to keep those highs mainly in the 70s through most of next week as well. Checking current temperatures, it is 33 degrees in Cokeville, 41 in Geneva, 40 in Georgetown, 46 in Garden City. Paris is currently 39 degrees, and it's 38 in Montpelier. 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
4: Odell Beckham Jr.'s return to the New York Giants is over after three games. Multiple reports, Big Blue is releasing the veteran wideout. Beckham was one of the last players to make the 53-man roster out of training camp, but got on the field for only 20 snaps without making a catch. The NFL is moving an NFC North clash out of a primetime television window. The Week 5 game between the Chicago Bears and Green Bay Packers was flexed out of its 4:25 Eastern kickoff spot. The game will now start at 1 p.m. Eastern window. What was a marquee game lost some luster, with the Bears quarterback Caleb Williams likely out and the Packers' slow start to the season. The Cincinnati Bengals are making a change on special teams after a big mistake this past Sunday. Wide receiver Keyshawn Williams was cut yesterday after his muff punt allowed the Pittsburgh Steelers to kick a game-winning field goal. Cincinnati bringing back wideout Mitchell Tinsley, who was on the Houston Texans practice squad after being one of the last cuts of training camp. The MLB postseason is officially underway. The Braves opened the wild card round with a come-from-behind 5-3 victory over the Phillies from Atlanta. The White Sox took down the Astros 6-3 in Houston to open their best-of-three series with the win. The Yankees slaughtered the Red Sox 9-0 and gained one for the Bronx. The Padres also took a lead in their wild card series after blasting the Cubs 8-0 in San Diego. Philadelphia, Houston, Boston, and Chicago hope to stave off elimination in Game 2 on Wednesday. And in local sports, don't forget volleyball at home tonight. The girls host American Falls. They have Snake River in town on Thursday before the boys travel to Wendell for football on Friday. This is Jared Hillier with your Wave Sports Update.
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2: Good morning and welcome to the Morning Chit Chat to all of you just joining us here in the Morning Chit Chat on the Wave. Current temperature is 38 degrees. We are expecting highs in the low to mid 70s today. It's a Would You Rather Wednesday. Of course, we're asking in our text and topic the Would You Rather question. Would you rather change one world event or change one personal event? 208-254-0059. 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Also coming up in this hour, we're going to hear from hospital educator Kim Hume. She's going to be here talking about the Break for Breakfast event, which is coming up next week. So please be sure to tune in right here on The Wave. All right, good morning, and stay tuned. We've got the news coming up right after this.
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8: NBC News Radio, I'm Michael Kastner. President Trump is sending out $500 Obamacare refunds to some enrollees starting today. Nearly a million people are eligible in 30 states that use the federally operated exchange to buy insurance plans under the Affordable Care Act, also known as Obamacare. The money comes after enrollees were hit with massive insurance premiums when Congress let subsidies expire at the end of 2025. President Trump has signed an executive order requiring all branches of the federal government to start calling AI super intelligence. More from Tammy Trujillo.
9: The order signed Tuesday states that going forward, all federal websites, documents, and press releases will no longer mention AI, but only super intelligence. Trump signed the order after a luncheon at the White House with tech CEOs, including Elon Musk, and said super is the best word of all, and it's the simplest, so we're going to be naming it SI, super intelligence. He added, quote, "We don't want to hear artificial intelligence because it's not artificial."
8: A woman is set to be executed in Tennessee for the first time in more than 200 years. More from Mark Mayfield.
10: This follows Governor Bill Lee's decision to deny clemency for Krista Pike. The U.S. Supreme Court on Tuesday also rejected Pike's request to stop the execution. She's scheduled to receive a lethal injection this morning for the 1995 murder of 19-year-old Colleen Slemmer. Prosecutors say she lured to a secluded area before beating and stabbing her to death. Pike was 18 at the time.
8: What was once a major Pacific hurricane is causing a flood threat in the central U.S. Polo is centered over northern Mexico, but its remnants are heading toward the plains and the Midwest, where up to 5 inches of rain is possible today. In the Northeast, a massive cleanup effort is still underway in areas hit hard by this past weekend's nor'easter. Michael Kastner, NBC News Radio. A flight from Dubai to Israel had to make an emergency landing this morning after a fistfight broke out in the cockpit between two pilots. According to multiple reports, a Fly Dubai flight to Tel Aviv was diverted to an airport in Saudi Arabia because of an incident aboard the Boeing 737. An Israeli official says an emergency signal was transmitted after the pilots got into a physical altercation with each other. An airline spokesperson said the plane landed safely and that all the passengers were accounted for. The number of job openings fell slightly in August. More from Matt Mattinson.
11: The Labor Department says 7.1 million jobs were available, which is fewer than expected. The number and rate of hires was little changed at 5.2 million for the month. According to the JOLTS report, the number of total separations, including quits and layoffs, were unchanged. Healthcare and social services led the way with the most job postings in August.
8: Both candidates for mayor of L.A. appeared yesterday at a forum hosted by the Jewish Federation, but it was Nithya Raman who hit on a key question. The city councilwoman defended having taken the position that Israel committed a genocide in Gaza while reiterating her belief that Israel has a right to exist. A Democratic congressman says the government's files on the late convicted sex offender Jeffrey Epstein should be one of his party's highest priorities if they win the midterms. More from Chris Caraggio.
12: California's Ro Khanna said if Democrats regain control of the House and Senate, they need to hyper-focus on releasing the Epstein files. Khanna told CNN that this isn't about politics, but rather about survivors who have been denied justice for decades, and called out wealthy and powerful men who allegedly trafficked young girls and women with Epstein who have not seen consequences. Khanna and Kentucky Republican Thomas Massie authored and led the passage of the Epstein Files Transparency Act last November and now have what Khanna called an Epstein 2.0 bill that they expect to pass.
8: Michael Kastner, NBC News Radio.
2: News is being brought to you in this hour by Gunderson Ace Hardware, home of the helpful hardware folks. The 2028 Olympic Torch Relay will begin in Atlanta. The relay will visit all 50 states over the course of 3 months leading up to the opening ceremony on July 14th in LA. While the exact route of the relay has not yet been released, Atlanta Mayor Andre Dickens announced on Tuesday morning that the relay will start in Atlanta. Portland, Oregon ranks number one among the top 20 cities in the U.S. for vegans and vegetarians. The Wallet Hub study compared 100 cities using 17 metrics, including the cost of groceries for vegetarians and the availability of meatless options in restaurants. Portland got the top spot thanks in part to its organic farms, community gardens, farmers markets, and vegetable nurseries. The report was released ahead of World Vegan Day on November 1st. Researchers at UMass Amherst have identified two new contenders for the title of world's loudest bird. The bare-throated bell bird and red-legged sirenia both produce calls louder than 120 decibels. The study measured the calls of 23 bird species and found that louder birds tend to have larger bodies and wider beaks, which may help amplify their calls. Researchers say they still don't know exactly why some birds evolved to be so loud, but they hope more field research will help answer that question. And Florida is rolling out a new driver's license and state ID design this week. It features iconic images like the Castillo de San Marcos, which is a manatee, an alligator, the Castillo de San Marcos, a manatee, an alligator, and the space shuttle Discovery. The new cards will start to be issued on Wednesday. In other news from around the world today, waiting on the computer. Mosquitoes continue to thrive despite the dip in temperatures, with fall now here. That's the message from experts who urge Americans not to let up their guard when trying to protect from mosquito-transmitted diseases. Auburn University professor John Beckman says people should still try to get rid of any standing water on their properties because that can become a breeding ground for mosquitoes. He also recommends avoiding outdoor activities at dawn and dusk and, of course, wearing long sleeves. A Florida sheriff is using a tongue-in-cheek social media post to look for the owner of nearly 40 pounds of cocaine. The Brevard County Sheriff's Office says a beachgoer discovered 18 kilos of the drug washed up along the coastline. Sheriff Wayne Ivey jokingly invited the rightful owner to claim the waterproof packages, which are valued at over $230,000 and branded with a Jaguar logo, promising an all-expenses-paid stay at the county jail. Actor Chad Lowe and producer Kim Painter's daughter, Fiona, has died at the age of 13. In a statement, the Lowe family said, "We are deeply heartbroken by the loss of our beloved Fiona and remembered her as a loving young girl who was smart, creative, and loved to dance." The statement also asks anyone who is struggling with mental health to reach out to the 988 Suicide and Crisis Lifeline. Fiona was the second of Lowe and Painter's daughters, with their eldest 17-year-old Mabel and youngest 10-year-old Nixie. New research is showing lower cognitive test scores could mean an increased risk of stroke for older adults. The study published in the Journal of the American Heart Association shows lower overall thinking ability tied to an 86% higher chance of a stroke. Lower memory scores were linked to a 68% higher risk of stroke. The study looked at the risk of first-time strokes in thousands of people ages 60 and older and compared cognitive test scores with later stroke incidents. There's a possible breakthrough in the obesity drug race. Data released this week from a blockbuster phase 3 trial reveals Eli Lilly's experimental drug, which is called Retatrutide. It helped patients lose up to 25% of their body weight. Dubbed a triple agonist, the treatment outperforms traditional GLP-1s by targeting three separate metabolic hormones simultaneously. A new champion has been crowned during the annual Fat Bear Week. The contest is held at this time each year at Alaska's Katmai National Park, where bears bulk up on salmon from the Brooks River ahead of the long winter. Fans viewing on the Bear Cam online can vote on which bear has gained the most weight. This year's winner is a 20-year-old male bear named Backpack. Before and after photos show Backpack looking lean back in June, but weighing roughly 1,200 pounds in September. Park officials say over 2 million votes from all over the world were cast this year and broke the internet. By the way, the previous winner, remember, had a broken jaw earlier in the season, so still gained weight, but not as much. Here we go. A new study suggests curbing your caffeine intake well before bedtime. The study published in the journal Sleep Medicine Reviews says in order to get the best night's sleep, you should stop drinking caffeine nearly 9 hours before bedtime. Researchers say caffeine intake closer then that could cost you up to 45 minutes of good rest every night. Previous studies advise delaying your first cup of coffee till 90 minutes after you wake up to help balance hormones, especially cortisol, which regulates your stress level. More than 25,000 bottles of a blood pressure medication have been recalled because the tablets may not dissolve properly. The FDA says Inventia Healthcare Limited recalled 25 milligram chlorthalidone tablets after they failed dissolution tests, which could affect how

0: expected another round of layoffs. Multiple reports say the company laid off hundreds of employees on Tuesday for the third time since CEO Josh DeMaro took over the role in March. Human resources and tech were the hardest hit departments this time around. In a letter to shareholders last month, DeMaro said that the company remains focused on reducing costs. Disney has also offered early retirement packages to longtime executives. All right, let's switch over here to the odd stories this morning. A Virginia motorcyclist had a very fast food excuse after police caught him going 72 in a 25 mile per hour zone in Manassas. The rider was pulled over just before 10:30 a.m. and told the officers he was trying to hit McDonald's breakfast after waking up later than planned. He was ultimately cited for reckless driving. But here's the kicker. The McDonald's breakfast cutoff was 10:30 a.m. on weekdays and 11 on weekends. Since this happened on a Sunday, he actually had another 30 minutes to get his Egg McMuffin without turning the highway into the Daytona 500. An 18-year-old Florida man was seriously injured Sunday night while getting a haircut on the median of a six-lane highway in Ocala as friends filmed a social media video. Police say a Chevy Silverado crashed into a Lexus at an intersection, sending the pickup into the median and striking the teen. He was hospitalized in serious condition and was later reported stable. Police say neither driver appeared intoxicated and the cause of the crash remains under investigation. I'll tell you what caused the crash. They were looking at the kid getting a haircut in the median. Yeah, because that's not normal. Yeah. A nearly 1 in 100 million white lobster, nicknamed Casper, has been donated to the University of New England for genetic research. His unusual coloring comes from a lack of pigment-producing proteins, and unlike ordinary lobsters, he stays white even when cooked. Scientists will study Casper alongside other unusually colored lobsters to better understand how genetics determines the shell color. The research is non-invasive and no lobsters will be harmed in the process. Mm-hmm. All right, and nearly 300 poodles mix nearly 300 poodle mixes, there you go, took over a Las Vegas water park Sunday for Doodle Palooza 2026, setting a Guinness World Record for the largest dog pool party. The 296 dogs and their families swam in the wave pool and splash areas, beating the previous record of 277 dogs. The National Dog Week event also raised money and awareness for Doodle Rescue USA, helping dogs in need of rescue, foster homes, and forever families. Ooh, one more. We got to have this one. A Wyoming man says he went barehanded against a mountain lion after finding the animal attacking his Labrador, Diesel. Wildlife photographer Adam Borkus kicked the roughly 70-pound cat in the face to get it off of his dog, but the lion then tackled the 6'3", 300-pound man. Borkus punched at the animal and eventually grabbed and yanked its ear until it ran away. He suffered scratches while Diesel escaped without a single injury and was apparently waiting by the truck while his dad fought a mountain lion. Oh, yeah. That's your news for today, brought to you by Gunderson Ace Hardware.
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0: Wednesday question. Today is Wednesday. Of course, we always ask a would you rather question. Today's would you rather question is, would you rather change one world event or change one personal event? The very first answer and response this morning was one personal event. We've also heard, I'd rather change a personal event that I regret. I got to keep track here just a minute. Another vote for personal. I think we all know how this is going to go. This person said, a personal event. I'm hardly smart enough for that. Definitely can't be responsible for a world event. Another one said, I'd rather change one world event, the Holocaust. There you go. Another personal event. This one says, world event, crazy things happening right now. That is for sure. And another one comes in with, world events are what they are. However, personal events are always more important to me because they hit closer to home. So that person votes for personal event. What about you? 208-254-0059. Would you rather change one world event or one personal event? You can get in on today's drawing and possibly win a free 6-inch sub by simply answering the question today. Would you rather change one world event or one personal event? 208-254-0059.
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5: Bear Lake Valley's weather.
0: All right, checking those temperatures from around the region. Yesterday, 75 in Boise, 69 in Idaho Falls. Pocatello had a high of 72. It was 73 in Logan, 75 in Salt Lake City, and 76 degrees in St. George. In Bear Lake, we had a high of 68 yesterday and an overnight low of 37. Today, we are expecting high temperatures in the low to mid 70s with sunshine in the forecast. Overnight lows in the mid 30s. Thursday, again, low 70s for the high, mid 30s overnight and sunshine. Friday, Saturday, and Sunday, more sunshine. A few scattered clouds on Saturday, but it's going to be a beautiful weekend. Highs expected to be in the mid to upper 70s through Sunday. And looking at the extended forecast into next week, more the same, with sunshine and highs in the mid 70s. Currently, it is 35 degrees in Cokeville, 42 in Geneva, 41 in Georgetown. Garden City, 48 degrees. It's 41 in Paris and 39 in Montpelier.
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6: Odell Beckham Jr.'s return to the New York Giants is over after three games. Multiple reports Big Blue is releasing the veteran wideout. Beckham was one of the last players to make the 53-man roster out of training camp, but got on the field for only 20 snaps without making a catch. The NFL is moving an NFC North clash out of a primetime television window. The Week 5 game between the Chicago Bears and Green Bay Packers was flexed out of its 4:25 Eastern kickoff spot. The game will now start at 1 p.m. Eastern window. What was a marquee game lost some luster, with the Bears quarterback Caleb Williams likely out and the Packers' slow start to the season. The Cincinnati Bengals are making a change on special teams after a big mistake this past Sunday. Wide receiver Keyshawn Williams was cut yesterday after his muff punt allowed the Pittsburgh Steelers to kick a game-winning field goal. Cincinnati bringing back wideout Mitchell Tinsley, who was on the Houston Texans practice squad after being one of the last cuts of training camp. The MLB postseason is officially underway. The Braves open the wild card round with a come-from-behind 5-3 victory over the Phillies from Atlanta. The White Sox took down the Astros 6-3 in Houston to open their best-of-three series with the win. The Yankees slaughtered the Red Sox 9-0 and gained one for the Bronx. The Padres also took a lead in their wild card series after blasting the Cubs 8-0 in San Diego. Philadelphia, Houston, Boston, and Chicago hope to stave off elimination in Game 2 on Wednesday. And in local sports, don't forget volleyball at home tonight. The girls host American Falls. They have Snake River in town on Thursday before the boys travel to Wendell for football on Friday. This is Jared Hillier with your Wave Sports Update.
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7: Mitch Anthony here with today's Daily Dose. Miss Eleanor Boyer won the lottery and has everything she needs. But Miss Eleanor Boyer had everything she needed before she won the lottery. "I have my pension and my Social Security. That's everything I need," Eleanor said from her humble home. So Miss Eleanor Boyer did something quite unusual. She gave the lottery winnings away. Not some of it, all of it. All $8.5 million of it. Miss Boyer asked, "Why should I let it sit in a bank until I die?" So she immediately signed over $5.9 million to her parish, which has 2,800 families, an elementary school, and a high school. Since then, she has been giving to various charitable organizations in her county, to needy individuals in the neighborhood, and to her three nephews, her only close relatives. This experience that is supposed to radically alter one's life hasn't changed Eleanor Boyer one bit. She still drives her 69 Malibu with the peeling vinyl top. Her only indulgence was caller ID so she can screen her calls. Thank you, Eleanor Boyer, for showing us all what it means to have all we need. Mitch Anthony reminding you once again that life is whatever you make it.
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0: All right, let's check in on birthdays and see who is celebrating today on this 30th day of September, the last day of September. It's hard to believe we're already there. All right. Checking it out. Happy birthday today to singer Johnny Mathis, turning 91, known for hit songs including Chances Are, It's Not For Me To Say, and Misty, which inducted him into the Grammy Hall of Fame. He's also a recipient of the Grammy Lifetime Achievement Award. Actor Barry Williams is 72, best known as playing Greg Brady on The Brady Bunch. Actress Fran Drescher is 69, best known for playing the flashy girl from Flushing, Fran Fine, on The Nanny. Actress Monica Bellucci is 62 today. Her film credits include The Matrix films, The Passions of the Christ, The Apartment, Spectre, and Beetlejuice, Beetlejuice. Actress Jenna Elfman is 55 today. Her credits include Dharma and Greg, Gross Point Blank, Krippendorf's Tribe, 1998's Dr. Doolittle. She was also in Keeping the Faith, Town and Country, Looney Tunes Back in Action, and many more. Actress Lacey Chabert, 44 today. She's best known as playing Gretchen Wieners in the film Mean Girls. Her other credits include Shadow of Fear, Daddy Daycare, Not Another Teen Movie. She was in the Bratz movies and a few more. Actor Kieran Culkin, 44 today. He's best known for playing Roman Roy in the HBO series Succession. He is the younger brother of actor Macaulay Culkin. Grammy Award-winning hip-hop artist T-Pain is 42 today. He popularized the use of auto-tune while releasing hit singles, including I'm in Love and Buy You a Drink. And celebrating in the Bear Lake Valley on this 30th day of September, happy birthday today, to Samantha Sparks and to Lynette Wilkes. We hope you both have a wonderful birthday today.

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11: 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And we're going to pick out a winner. Today's winner is the person with the phone number 221-8648, 221-8648. 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
1: Okay, we have this morning a couple of special guests with us in studio. We're talking about some very important information today. So hopefully you're all listening and paying attention. I have Tamara Cochran with us today and Kim Hume, and they're here from Bear Lake Memorial Healthcare. And we're talking about Break for Breakfast, Breast Cancer Awareness Month, as well as the mammography suite at the hospital and kind of why it's important to get those regular checkups. So let's start then with Kim. And we're going to talk about the Break for Breakfast part first, and tell us a little bit about maybe the history of Break for Breakfast, how long you've been doing this here in Bear Lake, and then kind of when it is and what's happening with Break for Breakfast.
2: Okay. Well, first of all, I'm really glad to have a partner here today. Anyway, we love this, don't we, Tam?
3: Yes, for sure.
2: So Break for Breakfast this year is, it's always the first Wednesday in October. It's October 7th, and we'll start at 7 o'clock. And you know the drill, that we go until we run out of bags. And we're trying a little bit different system this year to see if we can hold on to bags a little bit longer. So in the past, we've let people call in and say, I need X amount of bags, so-and-so will pick them up. And, you know, we can do that for, like, Paris Elementary, Georgetown, those places that where the teachers have to go early and they just can't get there. But for, like, maybe the middle school, AJ Winners, high school teachers, we ask that you would drive through, or if you've got somebody that's willing to drive through and pick up, you know, five or six of them at a time or even more, but, you know. We just don't want to send a box of 45 someplace and then find out that everybody's already driven through anyway. So because there's a lot of people that miss out on them every year, and we want to make sure that they have them. So that's just a little bit maybe different change this year. But breast cancer awareness, Break for Breakfast for the hospital started in 2007. That was the year that I was diagnosed with cancer.
1: That's a long time, actually.
2: Yeah. So the co-op started it up there in Pocatello, and actually before that. But we got in on it in 2007, and it's just, you know, there's always information there, good information. And some of it feels the same from year to year, some of it is. But it's always helpful to keep reading the same information. It gets kind of burned in your brain, you know, I got to get that mammogram. And anyway, the first year we did 400 bags, and Rod, whom we love and adore, came down basement and he looked at that, you know, row and shelves of pink bags, and he said, I don't know how you're ever going to get rid of these. And we got rid of them so fast, it was, uncanny. Mm-hmm. But, and we still do. We have triple that amount now, you know, and we still get rid of them. But, you know, we do it because, well, for one thing, like, I was just reading some statistics the other day, that breast cancer is on the rise in the United States, particularly among young women, younger women. And I wish I knew that reason for that. You know, I was talking to my sister about it. I have two sisters that have had it. You know, we have a pretty strong family gene. There's lots of cancers connected to that gene, breast cancer. Pancreatic is one of them, and I have a son with pancreatic cancer. Anyway, it's, so, you know, it's important to get those checkups. But whether it's environmental or dietary related, it could be all of the above. Anyway, it's on the rise. The United States leads the world in new cases of breast cancer a year. And maybe that's because we get screened for it. Maybe that's why we know it. But anyway, that's why we do Break for Breakfast. We'd love to have you come out. You know, we... What we like to do is we say, you know, a teenage girl and up, we don't want to give the bags to five-year-olds or, you know, your grade school kids, but we'd be happy to give them to a high school, because we want them to be thinking about this. Yes. We want them to know it's a normal part of your care. Mm-hmm. So I'll turn the time over to Tam for the normal part of care.
1: All right. That was a great segue. Good job. So Tam, you're on the spot. Tell us about what you do at the hospital, and then how they can go about getting their screenings and why it's important.
4: Okay. So, I'm the mammogram girl. It's just me over there. And so if you're coming to get a mammo, that's who you will see is me. I've been doing it for 10 years. We've had the machine 10 years actually this month. And Rod was very adamant that we got that put in there. And so for 10 years, we've been being able to serve the community, which has been great. Because we can do the screenings, and then if we need to do diagnostic previous to having the machine in-house, we had to then send out to other facilities for the diagnostic portion of it, but we can do that right there in our facility. We had a little break there for a little while trying to get some machines transitioned and whatnot over the last year, but we're up and going with diagnostics, and so that's awesome. And then screenings. Let's see, so to get scheduled for one, you just call the front desk and ask for scheduling, and they can get you scheduled. I do Monday through Thursday or Tuesday through Friday, depending on the week, and so my schedule's pretty open. We're able to fit a lot of people in. And then diagnostics are available on Wednesdays and Thursdays when we have Dr. Cook, our new in-house radiologist, there. So that's when we'll fit the diagnostics in. A screening mammogram is just an annual, I'm just going to come check. I don't have any problems, nothing going on. A diagnostic mammogram is a little different. That is where we will do further imaging with different paddles and just different views depending on what the patient has going on. And that is if something has been found on their screener that needs to be called back and evaluated a little more fully, or if they are presenting, you know, with a palpable lump or something changes to the breast that don't seem normal, then we would do a diagnostic mammo. And with a diagnostic, you would need to have an order from your doctor. You would go see your doctor first, and then they would get you scheduled for that mammogram. But a screener, you can just call, self-refer, and get in anytime.
1: Okay.
4: Anytime you want to.
1: I think it's important for people to understand, too, with insurances. I don't know if I can say all insurances, but I would think it would be included as just part of your normal routine checkup every year, because it's so important to have them done. So
4: yes. Yeah, they really focus on that, so it is a preventative. One thing with insurance, they are pretty picky on that year, so you want to wait 365 plus 1 days. If you come in a little before that year mark of when you had your last one, sometimes the insurance will deny it, but we try and keep really close track of that, and if they get there and I see that they're not quite at their year, I send them out and have them come back, because we don't want to have, you know, anybody get charged for it if insurance will provide for it. The diagnostics are a little different. Those do go towards deductible, but yeah. And I try and be so gentle. Come in, don't be scared of a mammogram. They're not scary.
1: It's like the dreaded.
4: I am that dreaded lady. For sure, that's stuffed back in the corner,
1: but
4: it's so important.
1: So important. And like Kim already said, the statistics change every year, but now we're starting to see it in younger people. I have a relative who is my age, who was just diagnosed. I guess I shouldn't classify myself as younger people, because
4: we're
1: in that bracket, right? But she was just diagnosed about a month ago, and is currently going through treatment. And she made the comment, if I just done more regular screenings, maybe they caught it sooner. She's stage four, so she's pretty advanced already. So get your screenings done. It's so important. And I'm guilty. I haven't had my screening in quite a while. I need to get it done. But it's important. So get those screenings done. What is the age they recommend you start those screenings? Can you tell us?
4: Yes. So we base our recommendations off of the Cancer Society, and that is at age 40. Okay. So starting at age 40, and it is yearly. Most people say, how often? And they all like, no, when I say yearly, but that is the recommendation, is starting at 40 and doing it yearly.
1: Okay, and then if you have a family history.
2: And then, that's what I was going to say. Yeah.
1: So yeah, family history. Tell us that, yeah.
2: Yeah, family history. Like I got mine pretty young. They consider that you're young for breast cancer if you're under 50. Mm-hmm. But, you know, but if you have a family history, if you know there's a genetic thing going on there, then you should start earlier. I asked my oncologist once, you know, this was years ago, but what was the youngest patient he'd ever treated for breast cancer? And he said 17.
1: Wow. So yikes. Yeah, it happens occasionally. And men can be diagnosed with breast cancer as, mm-hmm. as well. Yeah. So men, mm-hmm. if you notice a change in your body, you need to get that checked.
4: Yes, for sure. Yeah. Yes, I've done mammos on men here in the valley, and it obviously they don't get screenings, but if there's any change. And I was going to say with the family history, so kind of a recommendation there, they recommend like if your mother or if your mom had breast cancer at age 40, they would want you to start doing screenings at 30. Mm-hmm. So 10 years prior to the age of what your mom was. Obviously, once she's, you know, she's 60 when she gets it, then you should already be doing your screenings, because that would put you at 50, you know, but you would already hopefully be doing your screening starting at 40. So,
1: all right. Kim, just a personal question really quick.
2: Yeah.
1: How old were you when you were diagnosed?
2: 47.
1: Okay.
2: Yeah.
1: And had you noticed changes, or was it just found in a routine?
2: I found it through self-examination.
1: Okay.
2: Yeah. And it wasn't really a lump. It was more like a thickening. And I thought, you know, but I had read enough, you know, for I worked at the hospital.
1: Mm-hmm.
2: And I had read enough that I knew that it's not always a lump. It's a thickening, you know. And anyway, I went right down and found it too. But yeah, it's.
1: That's why those self-examinations are so important. Mm-hmm. And you should do them routinely, just so you are aware of your own body. So when those changes occur, if they occur, you recognize it as a change. Mm-hmm. Oh, that's different.
4: Yeah, absolutely.
2: Yeah. So when I went to my doctor and, you know, got all the tests and everything, my surgeon said, I really don't know how you found this. It's really hard to find.
1: Hmm.
2: So I just, you know, had a lucky moment, I guess. I don't know, but.
1: Yeah.
2: Yeah,
1: well, that's what some of the information is that's coming in this packet that you'll receive on Wednesday, is how to do self-examinations, what to recognize, what to watch for, the statistics also, how to get in or when to get in and, mm-hmm. and get those screenings done. So it's important to spread that information and share it.
2: Right. Here's something else, too. We talk about family history, which is a big thing, really. But the truth is, if you have 100 women in a room with breast cancer, 80 of them would have had no family history.
4: Mm. They were first one.
2: Yeah.
1: That's really scary.
2: So it doesn't mean you're off the hook if your grandma or your mom or your sister's never had it.
4: Yes.
1: Right.
4: Good point. I've had people say that, you know, like, well, I don't have any family history, so I'm not going to worry about getting screeners. I don't think your mom might have been the first one, you know. I mean, there's a first time for everything, and mm-hmm. so
1: well,
4: that's
1: and
4: important
1: as
4: to
1: you
4: not let that just totally
1: right. As you guys pointed out earlier too, there's really no. I mean, there are risk factors which we're aware of, but I mean, people are becoming younger and younger, getting diagnosed. Who knows what those risk factors are that we're missing?
4: Yes.
1: That are more present or more prevalent in society today than they were maybe 10 or 15 or 20 years ago.
4: Mm-hmm.
1: So it's important to get this information out. So again, Break for Breakfast coming up Wednesday, October 7th, a week from today. Kim, will you tell us again times and where to go to pick up the...
2: So it's Wednesday the 7th. We start at 7 o'clock. Our time says 7 to 9 or 8 to 10, whatever. You know, if you come between, hopefully we won't run out before 10, but history tells us we might.
1: Yeah.
2: So, and it's under the nursing home portico over there at the hospital. So you don't even have to get out of your car. Everybody knows that, I hope, but you just drive through and... you know, we have 1,300 bags. I mean, some of them are going to Garden City, but we don't want 1,300 cars coming through there, because that's a traffic scare.
1: Right.
2: So, you know, if your neighbor, your daughter asks you to pick one up, we just ask that, you know, if you get bags, that you'll give them to somebody that doesn't already have one, and somebody that would, you know, benefit from that information. Mm-hmm. So, you know, a man can come through and get one for his wife. Mm-hmm. You know, we have no problem with that.
1: Absolutely. So, yeah. Absolutely. So it'll be in Montpelier from 7 until either they run out of bags or 10 a.m., whichever comes first. And last year, you ran out of bags pretty quick.
2: Pretty quick.
1: So, you know, be there early. In Garden City, they're going to be handing out bags as well at 288 South Paradise Parkway. That's at the Bear Lake Clinic in Garden City. And they're going to start handing out bags over there at 8 o'clock in the morning and until they run out of bags, or 10 a.m., whichever comes first. So if you're over on the west side of the valley and you're thinking, oh, man, I'm closer to Garden City, that's fine. Go to Garden City. And then, of course, if you're coming through Montpelier in the morning, go through the portico. If you're in one of the outer areas where you're saying, oh, I have to be to work at 7 and I'm in Paris, I have to be to work in Paris or Georgetown, can't get a bag, send somebody or let us know and we'll see what we can do about trying to make sure someone gets you one. Mm-hmm. But the information is important. And if you pick up extra bags and then find out the person you picked them up for already has one, give them to somebody who didn't get one, because we want the information to get to as many people as possible.
2: Mm-hmm. And important. I might add, you know, Callie orders the bags. Mm-hmm. They are very nice bags.
1: They are very nice bags this year. They're nice every year, but they are really, really nice
2: bags. It's a super nice bag this year.
1: Yep. And a huge thank you to Callie for getting all that organized and getting all these interviews organized, and it's a lot of work. And then to Kim for organizing the Break for Breakfast, again, a lot of work and a lot of information has to go out there. So, and to the hospital for helping supply them. Okay. If we run out of bags, we still will have a lot of the information, and that will go out to everybody we can get it out to, so, because it's important. It's the information that's important. The bag is just the perk for leaving home at 7 a.m. to come and get one, right? Yes. So, come and get the information. If you have questions about a mammogram or self-examination or anything like that, you can contact Kim, or you can contact the front desk at the hospital and schedule a mammogram, and or ask your providers and just be familiar with your body and changes, and take care of yourselves. Anything else either one of you want to share?
2: Well, you know, I'm just thinking back to the days when I first discovered mine, and I thought I would walk around the hospital and kind of do my own little survey. And I would ask people, have you had a mammogram? Have you been screened? You know, and so many people said to me, I don't want to know. Yeah. Mm-hmm. Trust me, you want to know. Yeah. Because it's so curable. Breast cancer can be so curable in those early. My sister, you know, I mentioned I have sisters with it. The last sister that had it, she caught it really early. She didn't have to have chemo, bless her heart. And, you know, she just had radiation. And it was, you know, a much less involved process because she's very vigilant about that. But, no, you want to know and you want to be screened. And we're so lucky to have TAM. I mean, for an unpleasant thing, I can't think of any hospital who has a TAM or Cochrane that you can go to.
1: You know, nice. Who else
2: you know what,
1: do
2: better, what a better mammotech than TAM Cochrane.
1: Absolutely.
2: So.
3: Thank you.
1: Absolutely. She'll make you just feel comfortable and laugh the whole time, and it'll be great.
2: Yeah.
1: As great of an experience as it can possibly be.
2: There. She'll probably distract you with the point that she'll say you're done and you didn't even know you had it.
1: Oh, thank you so much. You'll be thanking her. Thank you so much. All right. Well, thank you both for being here today and talking about such an important subject. And we're going to keep pushing Break for Breakfast again. Mark your calendars a week from today. Just set your alarms early and get over here. You don't have to get out of your car. You can come in your pajamas.
2: Absolutely.
1: Nobody cares.
2: Right.
1: We're all going to be women standing out there handing you the bags and happy to see you come through.
2: And so, if you don't have a car, you can walk through.
1: That's right. That's right. All right. Thank you so much for being with us today.
2: Thank you.
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1: Bear Lake Valley's weather.
0: We are expecting sunshine in our forecast today with highs in the mid-70s. Our overnight lows will be in the mid-30s. Thursday, Friday, Saturday, Sunday, look for highs in the mid to upper 70s. Overnight lows in the upper 30s and into the low 40s over the weekend. Sunshine in the forecast.
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1: 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It's Bear Lake Valley's best mix of music.

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Hey, it's 5 minutes into the 10 o'clock playlist. You're listening to Lisa Hillier here on The Wave, Bear Lake Valley's all-hit music radio station, bringing you hits from the 70s, 80s, and 90s right on up through the current top hits of today. In our 10 o'clock playlist, we're going to hear Villain by Lily Rose. We've got Poison's Every Rose Has Its Thorn, a early morning throwback. Louis Tomlinson sings Walls. And in the middle of the hour, we'll check community events and tell you what's going on here in the Bear Lake Valley. We'll hear I Knew It, I Knew You by Taylor Swift, Colby Calais' Brighter Than the Sun, and many, many more. Benson Boone coming up next with Time of My Life.

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0: All right, going on today at the Hospital Auxiliary Thrift Store, 20% off all Halloween costumes. 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Today at the Bear Lake Senior Community Center, bingo starts at 10 a.m. Lasagna for lunch today. Then on Thursday, the art group will meet at 9 a.m. and they're serving taco salad. And on Friday, Dustin James will be entertaining and they're having grilled chicken. Don't forget also this Saturday on October 3rd, the Bear Lake Senior Center is doing a tailgating for turkeys to help raise money to feed senior citizens Thanksgiving dinner at no cost to them. 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Sharpshooters Camera Club will be meeting tonight at the high school, 7 p.m. Dean and Christine Lake will show photos from their recent trip to Japan, and club members will critique photos from an assignment on signs. Everyone is welcome, and there is no charge. For more information, call 208-241-4595. The Catholic Ladies Annual Fall Rummage Sale will be held this Friday, October 2nd from 10 to 5 and Saturday from 10 to 5. They'll do Bag Day on Monday, the 5th, from 1 to 3. And anything you can fit in one bag for $1. 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AJ Winters Halloween Carnival coming up this Friday, October 2nd at AJ Winters Elementary from 3 to 6 p.m. They'll start with the trunk or treat at 3 o'clock. They're going to have bounce houses. You can get a wristband for $5. 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It's going to be a lot of fun. Break for breakfast coming up on Wednesday, October 7th, from 7 until they run out of bags or 10 a.m., whichever comes first, in Montpelier. You can go through the hospital, actually nursing home portico. 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They'll be in Garden City at 288 South Paradise Parkway from 8 a.m. until they run out of bags or 10 a.m., whichever comes first. Receive a free drive-through breakfast, breast cancer information, and a special gift. 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

From the motion picture Ferdinand, Nick Jonas starts off our 11 o'clock playlist with Home. Coming up, Boys Like Girls, Bill Medley, and Jennifer Warnes. We'll also hear One Republic, all in the first part of our 11 o'clock playlist. So Easy to Fall in Love, Olivia Dean, coming up in the middle of the hour. Heart of Gold by Foreign Figures. Sail North, singing Tale of the Shadow and Downtown Train. A throwback with Bob Seger and the Silver Bullet, coming up in the middle of the 11 o'clock hour. It's Miles Smith and Hold Me in the Dark, coming up next here on The Wave.

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1: Bear Lake Valley's weather.
0: Mid-70s expected for our high temperature today with sunshine. Overnight lows in the mid-30s. We're going to have more sunshine and mid-70s again on Thursday. Friday, Saturday, Sunday, mid to upper 70s for the high. We'll be in the low 40s overnight through the weekend. And more sunshine in that extended forecast.
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1: NBC News Radio, I'm Michael Kastner. President Trump is sending out $500 Obamacare refunds to some enrollees starting today. Nearly a million people are eligible in 30 states that use the federally operated exchange to buy insurance plans under the Affordable Care Act, also known as Obamacare. The money comes after enrollees were hit with massive insurance premiums when Congress let subsidies expire at the end of 2025. President Trump has signed an executive order requiring all branches of the federal government to start calling AI super intelligence. More from Tammy Trujillo.
2: The order signed Tuesday states that going forward, all federal websites, documents, and press releases will no longer mention AI, but only super intelligence. Trump signed the order after a luncheon at the White House with tech CEOs, including Elon Musk, and said super is the best word of all, and it's the simplest, so we're going to be naming it SI, superintelligence. He added, quote, we don't want to hear artificial intelligence because it's not artificial.
1: A woman is set to be executed in Tennessee for the first time in more than 200 years. More from Mark Mayfield.
3: This follows Governor Bill Lee's decision to deny clemency for Krista Pike. The U.S. Supreme Court on Tuesday also rejected Pike's request to stop the execution. She's scheduled to receive a lethal injection this morning for the 1995 murder of 19-year-old Colleen Slemmer, who prosecutors say she lured to a secluded area before beating and stabbing her to death. Pike was 18 at the time.
1: What was once a major Pacific hurricane is causing a flood threat in the central U.S. Polo is centered over northern Mexico, but its remnants are heading toward the plains and the Midwest, where up to 5 inches of rain is possible today. In the Northeast, a massive cleanup effort is still underway in areas hit hard by this past weekend's nor'easter. Michael Kastner, NBC News Radio.
0: 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It's Bear Lake Memorial Hospital and Skilled Nursing Facility, because we care.
1: A flight from Dubai to Israel had to make an emergency landing this morning after a fistfight broke out in the cockpit between two pilots. According to multiple reports, a Fly Dubai flight to Tel Aviv was diverted to an airport in Saudi Arabia because of an incident aboard the Boeing 737. An Israeli official says an emergency signal was transmitted after the pilots got into a physical altercation with each other. An airline spokesperson said the plane landed safely and that all the passengers were accounted for. The number of job openings fell slightly in August. More from Matt Mattinson.
4: The Labor Department says 7.1 million jobs were available, which is fewer than expected. The number and rate of hires was little changed at 5.2 million for the month. According to the JOLTS report, the number of total separations, including quits and layoffs, were unchanged. Healthcare and social services led the way with the most job postings in August.
1: Both candidates for mayor of L.A. appeared yesterday at a forum hosted by the Jewish Federation, but it was Nithya Raman who hit on a key question. The city councilwoman defended having taken the position that Israel committed a genocide in Gaza while reiterating her belief that Israel has a right to exist. A Democratic congressman says the government's files on the late convicted sex offender Jeffrey Epstein should be one of his party's highest priorities if they win the midterms. More from Chris Caraggio.
5: California's Ro Khanna said if Democrats regain control of the House and Senate, they need to hyper-focus on releasing the Epstein files. Khanna told CNN that this isn't about politics, but rather about survivors who have been denied justice for decades, and called out wealthy and powerful men who allegedly trafficked young girls and women with Epstein who have not seen consequences. Khanna and Kentucky Republican Thomas Massie authored and led the passage of the Epstein Files Transparency Act last November and now have what Khanna called an Epstein 2.0 bill that they expect to pass.
1: Michael Kastner, NBC News Radio.
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1: Our lunch hour playlist starts off with 21 Pilots' House of Gold. It's now about 8 minutes inside of that 12 o'clock hour. Lisa Hillier with you during your lunch hour, bringing you more great hits by Lynyrd Skynyrd, Matisse Iaahu. In the middle of the hour, we're going to hear from Green Day, Teddy Swims, Boys Like Girls, the Doobie Brothers, and we'll also check in on the community calendar. It's Stephen Day coming up next in our playlist with If You Were the Rain.

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1: Bad news, you've been arrested. Good news, you're innocent until proven guilty. If you can pay your bail, good news, you go home to wait your trial. If you can't, sorry, you go to jail to wait. But sure, you still presumed innocent. But since you can't afford bail, you've lost your freedom. That's not right. And that's why The Bail Project helps those who can't afford it while fighting the end cash bail. Because freedom should be free.
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0: 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Giraffe.
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1: NBC News Radio, I'm Michael Kastner. President Trump is sending out $500 Obamacare refunds to some enrollees starting today. Nearly a million people are eligible in 30 states that use the federally operated exchange to buy insurance plans under the Affordable Care Act, also known as Obamacare. The money comes after enrollees were hit with massive insurance premiums when Congress let subsidies expire at the end of 2025. President Trump has signed an executive order requiring all branches of the federal government to start calling AI super intelligence. More from Tammy Trujillo.
2: The order signed Tuesday states that going forward, all federal websites, documents, and press releases will no longer mention AI, but only super intelligence. Trump signed the order after a luncheon at the White House with tech CEOs, including Elon Musk, and said super is the best word of all, and it's the simplest, so we're going to be naming it SI, superintelligence. He added, quote, we don't want to hear artificial intelligence because it's not artificial.
1: A woman is set to be executed in Tennessee for the first time in more than 200 years. More from Mark Mayfield.
3: This follows Governor Bill Lee's decision to deny clemency for Krista Pike. The U.S. Supreme Court on Tuesday also rejected Pike's request to stop the execution. She's scheduled to receive a lethal injection this morning for the 1995 murder of 19-year-old Colleen Slemmer, who prosecutors say she lured to a secluded area before beating and stabbing her to death. Pike was 18 at the time.
1: What was once a major Pacific hurricane is causing a flood threat in the central U.S. Polo is centered over northern Mexico, but its remnants are heading toward the plains and the Midwest, where up to 5 inches of rain is possible today. In the Northeast, a massive cleanup effort is still underway in areas hit hard by this past weekend's nor'easter. Michael Kastner, NBC News Radio.
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1: A flight from Dubai to Israel had to make an emergency landing this morning after a fistfight broke out in the cockpit between two pilots. According to multiple reports, a Fly Dubai flight to Tel Aviv was diverted to an airport in Saudi Arabia because of an incident aboard the Boeing 737. An Israeli official says an emergency signal was transmitted after the pilots got into a physical altercation with each other. An airline spokesperson said the plane landed safely and that all the passengers were accounted for. The number of job openings fell slightly in August. More from Matt Mattinson.
5: The Labor Department says 7.1 million jobs were available, which is fewer than expected. The number and rate of hires was little changed at 5.2 million for the month. According to the JOLTS report, the number of total separations, including quits and layoffs, were unchanged. Healthcare and social services led the way with the most job postings in August.
1: Both candidates for mayor of L.A. appeared yesterday at a forum hosted by the Jewish Federation, but it was Nithya Raman who weighed on a key question. The city councilwoman defended having taken the position that Israel committed a genocide in Gaza while reiterating her belief that Israel has a right to exist. A Democratic congressman says the government's files on the late convicted sex offender Jeffrey Epstein should be one of his party's highest priorities if they win the midterms. More from Chris Caraggio.
6: California's Ro Khanna said if Democrats regain control of the House and Senate, they need to hyper-focus on releasing the Epstein files. Khanna told CNN that this isn't about politics, but rather about survivors who have been denied justice for decades, and called out wealthy and powerful men who allegedly trafficked young girls and women with Epstein who have not seen consequences. Khanna and Kentucky Republican Thomas Massie authored and led the passage of the Epstein Files Transparency Act last November and now have what Khanna called an Epstein 2.0 bill that they expect to pass.
1: Michael Kastner, NBC News Radio.
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1: NBC News Radio, I'm Michael Kastner. President Trump is sending out $500 Obamacare refunds to some enrollees starting today. Nearly a million people are eligible in 30 states that use the federally operated exchange to buy insurance plans under the Affordable Care Act, also known as Obamacare. The money comes after enrollees were hit with massive insurance premiums when Congress let subsidies expire at the end of 2025. President Trump has signed an executive order requiring all branches of the federal government to start calling AI super intelligence. More from Tammy Trujillo.
2: The order signed Tuesday states that going forward, all federal websites, documents, and press releases will no longer mention AI, but only super intelligence. Trump signed the order after